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3: I'm Sheriff Chuck Jenkins with an important reminder to please get out and vote. 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Authority Gary L. Jenkins. Treasure.

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1: Emma Jay and I will be off Monday for Labor Day, but when we get back on Tuesday, here's what's on the docket. 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
1: I'm Sheriff Chuck Jenkins. The 2026 election for sheriff is about keeping Frederick County safe, and my 20 years of proven success makes a difference. I've demonstrated the leadership qualities needed to make tough decisions that keep this county safe. My opponent has been out of law enforcement for over 30 years, too long removed, and would not be effective. Law enforcement would be diminished. I've had your back for 20 years as your sheriff. I'm asking you to have mine for one day. Vote for me, Sheriff Chuck Jenkins, on November 3rd, the man that will continue to stand to protect all of you. Authority Gary L. Jenkins Treasure.
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0: WFRE, J.A. 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
1: Emma J and I will be off Monday for Labor Day, but when we get back on Tuesday, here's what's on the docket. A mom down in Virginia was given a 6-month suspended jail sentence because she allowed her 5-year-old son to walk about 0.5 mile by himself to a pond in their gated community. 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
4: 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And the Leachell Reynolds Charitable Fund is having a cruise-in on October 10th from 9:30 until 12:30. 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

day, Potts Farm was a place to go. 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Jack and Jim were a few good men. 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Y'all ain't listening.

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0: Hello again, everyone. Jimmy Key here with you, and welcome once again to 4-State Focus. Today, I have Frederick City Council member from District 3, Peter Brim, in studio today to talk about the proposed Frederick Cricket Stadium. And if you don't know about that, just stay tuned, and you're going to know all you need to know about this project and what's going to happen with it. Councilman, thank you so much for joining us here today on 4-State Focus.
1: You bet.
0: For listeners who haven't followed this issue closely, can you explain exactly what the City Council is being asked to approve?
1: The first thing we were asked to vote on is to apply an IST zoning overlay, and I'll explain all that. When the land was annexed into the city, it was annexed as general commercial, or GC. When the ACERS organization, which is proposing to build a cricket pitch on the property, came to the city said the best zoning overlay to use would be IST, which is institutional, and that encompasses special events venues. And so that's why that IST overlay was used, so that a cricket pitch could be installed in property that has a base zone of general commercial. So that was one. And then the second was that when the land was annexed in, there were terms and conditions that were put on that annexation, and so there was a suggestion to change some of those as well. And so there were two things we voted on last night.
0: We'll get to last night's discussion here in just a second, but why cricket? I mean, I know that cricket games can go on for days. I, quite frankly, personally, I think it's a lot like watching paint peel. Is there that much of a demand for a cricket venue?
1: Well, that's a great question, and I can tell you what I've been told as well as what I know from the broader world. First, the world of cricket has come up with what they call fast cricket. And so just like fast baseball, where the batter's being timed, in the world of cricket, they've come up with ways to keep the game moving in a faster pace. So a game in fast cricket is scheduled to last about 3 hours. So not all day, not all night, but about 3 hours.
0: Okay, so about the same time as a typical baseball game.
1: Yep, exactly. And so the second is, to your good point, we heard from lots of people that cricket is the fastest growing sport in the world. And the world's a big place.
0: It is.
1: And it turns out that the Washington, D.C. area has a lot of people of Southeast Asian descent. And so cricket is very popular in this part of the world. So it's growing nationally, and it's also growing regionally in terms of interest.
0: Okay. Without getting into the nuts and bolts of what exactly cricket is, let's talk about the proposal. It's generated months of discussion. What do you see as the biggest reasons it's become a very hotly debated development project, that the one of the biggest talked about projects the city has considered in the past recent years?
1: Yep. Well, I'm just going to preface my comments by saying I applaud, and many residents of Frederick applaud, the investment that the ACERS organization is proposing to make in the city of Frederick to build this pitch.
0: And the ACERS organization is the...
1: It's the organization that actually owns the Washington Freedom Cricket Team.
0: Understand.
1: And so that... But... the reason I bring that up is that some people said, oh, you're against cricket, and that is certainly not my perspective, and that's not the perspective of many people who testified with questions about this project. So the issues, for the most part, are, and I'll just summarize them, it's a good idea in the wrong location. And so why wrong location? It's the particular gateway piece of property, for those who can envision this, is along Route 44, south of Frederick, just west of the Monocacy River, just south of I-70, and so it's a triangular piece of land that's bounded by those three particular roads and river. The issue is that there is only one way to get in and out of the property, and that is onto and off Route 144. In between the property and Route 144, there is a state highway park and ride lot, which adds to the complexity of navigating getting off of 144 and then getting into the property itself. So one issue was traffic. A second issue that was raised was parking. A third issue that was raised was the request to fill in the floodplain. There's a 16-acre floodplain in the center of the property. It's a 100-year and a 500-year floodplain. So that raised concerns. And then, of course, the perennial, and this is true of any other project I've been involved with, noise and light.
0: Okay, exactly. I understand that they proposed a curfew if this thing was to be built, but obviously that still remains to be seen whether that could actually happen or not. The stadium itself is privately financed. Is there, and there, so you're saying that there is no city money going into this project whatsoever, other than there's no city or state funding being requested by the developers?
1: That is correct. And on top of that, the annexation agreement calls for the developers to pay 100% of any road improvements that are called for, as well as to give the city $1.5 million on top of that, which could or couldn't be used for roads, but just as an anecdotal comment about how that works out. The question, though, that is implied is how much weight should taxpayers give to that? And so I will answer in two ways. First, it is a great thing when the stadium, in this case the cricket pitch developer, wishes to fund it 100% using the developer's dollars. That's a good thing. It's not a burden on taxpayers. The second thing is that we need to be very careful as city residents that even if somebody is willing to pay for something, once it's installed, we don't want it to harm the livability of the city. So taxpayer dollars are not being spent. We have to balance the development needs with the needs of the people who are living in the city.
0: Like you said before, right idea, wrong place.
1: As promulgated by several residents, yes.
0: Okay. In promoting this project, they call it much more than just a cricket pitch. It involves public park, river access, trails, concerts, community events. I mean, were those items brought up in the meeting as part of the evaluation of this proposal, and what weight did they apply to those mitigating factors?
1: Oh, great question. And so, yes, to the developers, to the Acers' credit, they are going to create a 14-acre park on the Monocacy end of the plat, and they will put trails and a dock and some not booths, but places where people can have a picnic. Mm-hmm. So some very nice park amenities there. So that was part of their commitment. And in terms of special events, they did say that because the cricket season will be, per the conditions that they agreed to, 15 professional games a year, we ask them to limit the special events to 10 events a year. And so those other 10 events could be speakers, concerts, other kinds of activities that they may want to plan there. So, yes, there are plans for community/special events on that property.
0: Well, regardless of the event, one way in, one way out, traffic has got to be the linchpin in the whole discussion. Based upon what you've seen, how confident are you that the proposed shuttle system and remote parking plan is going to work for this venue? Or will it, or is it a showstopper?
1: No, well, it was not a showstopper. We voted to approve the zoning change, and we voted to approve the annexation. But there are a couple things that we are going to do. The first is we will be bringing forth a land management code text amendment that will enable city council to approve or disapprove master site plans. That's currently not the case. Why is that important? It turns out that when a site plan is done, and that's an architectural rendering that shows what buildings of what size and what parking lots and all the other stuff that goes into any kind of development, where those get placed, it's only after the site plan is developed that the city will entertain undertaking a parking engineering study. And so there's been a transportation study by the bus company that they're proposing to hire to manage the buses to bring people from off-site parking on-site. Check, yay. However, there's been no traffic engineering plan to actually determine whether or not the capacity of 144 and the intersections that are in that area that will be affected by the up to 10,000 people has been done. So no site plan, no traffic study. And so council is going to say we reserve the right to review the site plan after the traffic study is done and make our own determination about whether or not this makes sense. That is part of it. And the other thing that we're going to do is we are putting forward legislation. It was read for the first time last night for an events management commission. And the events management commission will require that any event, including professional cricket games or including these other special events, must have a parking plan, a pedestrian plan, a transportation plan, noise, lights, capacity. All of that has to be documented. The commission has to approve that. And then after the fact, if it proves the event was a debacle, then the commission will be able to go in and say, I'm sorry, the next time you do this, you're going to be limited in terms of number of people or hours or light or other conditions that are set forth in that event management plan.
0: That's just proper management.
1: That's what I think.
0: You have another joker in the deck here called the Monocacy River and Monocacy National Battlefield and the good folks at the federal government and the National Park Service to deal with as well. We talked about the floodplain. Is the federal government, the National Park Service, and Monocacy Battlefield involved in the decision-making here, and have they mentioned anything about an impact to that facility or that area?
1: They appropriately did. Way back early in the process, we had a letter from the Monocacy Battlefield folks saying that this particular land was part of the broader battlefield area.
0: Okay.
1: So they didn't say, don't do it. They just said, we want to make sure you're aware that even though it's not a line of sight, this particular piece of land is part of the broader battlefield region, for lack of a better term.
0: Okay.
1: There is a historic group, and forgive me, historic group, for not remembering her name, but they specifically said, you should not build on this property because the historic Monocacy Battlefield area, if I've got that right, should be preserved. And when I went and looked up the outline of that area, it's maybe a mile or so on, not straight line mile, but it's on both sides of the Monocacy River because of the importance of the Battle of the Monocacy. And the dilemma I had with that in terms of logic was that the banks of the Monocacy on the south side, which is county land, have been developed into housing, and it didn't strike me as fair to say, I'm sorry, this particular plot must be reserved and untouched, whereas these other plots have been. So I could be challenged on that, I'll take it, but that was the reason why I thought, yeah, I recognize the value of preserving a historic battlefield area, but it didn't strike me as being equitable as it relates to being applied to all the different parcels up and down the Monocacy that are part of that region.
0: Is the Department of the Interior National Park Service, are they claiming any veto power, or are they...
1: They do not. That's a good point. They do not have veto power.
0: Okay.
1: And
0: right.
1: I would add, just to give Acer's credit, they undertook, and this was prompted by residents, and they did it, but they undertook an archaeological evaluation of the site and came away with nothing. There was nothing significant that they found.
0: Well, it's nice to hear that all the T's are being crossed and I's are being dotted in this. The council has discussed limiting the number of matches. Like you said, 15 matches plus 10 additional, what other type of public events you might have, and setting the 11 o'clock curfew. Was that condition an important compromise? Did they go far enough setting a late night curfew? Because I can tell you, I've talked to a lot of the people in the agribusiness who have houses that abut up against some of these farms, and the fireworks displays and the pumpkin chunking that's going on until all hours of the night kind of disturbs them. Is the council taking this into effect when it sets the curfew, and do you think you've set it at the right point, or does that still is subject to discussion?
1: Well, a couple things. One is, when we discussed the curfew, there was a proposal to make it 10 p.m., when Acers spoke about it, they said most games are going to end about 10:30, and that's why ultimately we decided to make it 11. That was not a universal consensus decision. That was a vote decision. So I'm going to go back to the Events Management Commission. If the Events Management Commission finds out that 11 p.m. is just too late, not irritating too late, but just a big harmful factor too late,
0: Okay. Then
1: it will be able to come in and set that time earlier. But that's going to have to require working with the cricket people to get the games to start earlier, because again, that 3-hour period, they're thinking in terms of 3 hours ending around 11, and so we're going to have to pull that forward. So not necessarily easy, but the mechanism is in place to bring that control.
0: Okay. Let's talk about the economic development being one of the major arguments in favor of the station. Is there going to be, I mean, obviously the city would levy taxes on the ticket sales or the admission or gate, if you will. What kind of benefits do supporters believe Frederick could see from attracting Major League Cricket and other events at this venue?
1: Well, the supporters argued that people who would be coming to the cricket games would either go to Frederick, downtown Frederick, before or after, and have a meal, walk around, and maybe shop. And certainly families who would come to use the cricket pitch on for non-professional game reasons, they would certainly do that as well. And yes, ticket sales was brought up as part of the economic advantage. And yes, the property will pay taxes, so always helpful as it relates to the budgets that we've got. I would point out that folks who were not thrilled with the cricket pitch pointed out that the majority of people who will be coming to the games as planned by Acers will be coming on large buses from places like Washington, D.C. and Northern Virginia. And so when those large buses come and put the people out in the park and then go park, those people aren't going to walk downtown to have dinner or shop.
0: I see.
1: So my logic was this is a helpful new amenity to the Frederick region, and it certainly brings amenities like the park as well as usage for other purposes. I just stop and add, Acers has committed to putting two ball fields in the property, one for soccer, one for lacrosse, as an example of what those benefits are. So there are other benefits of this place other than the food and beverage dollars and shopping dollars from downtown. That was not, to me, a big consideration, again, because I can't imagine somebody coming in on a large bus is going to have that bus go downtown after the game. So I don't see it.
0: Okay. Let's talk about the nuts and bolts and about zoning, what a particular plot of land is zoned for. Critics argue that once a zoning change is approved, the city loses leverage over future operations. Any protections along those lines? I mean, after rezoning, all of a sudden the city doesn't like something. They decide it was like zoned incorrectly or the use wasn't exactly clear. What are there any protections that remain in place?
1: Yes, and I have exactly those anxieties, and that's why we're going to move forward with city council approval of master site plans. So if something squirrely shows up in that, we'll have an ability to intervene. And then also with this, especially with a special events center, the Events Management Commission will help make sure that that's being managed in a way that reflects the livability of the broader city.
0: Okay. Let's say zoning gets approved. What major steps? What comes next after all the zoning is signed off on? What are the next steps before any construction can begin?
1: Well, great question. So one is that the Maryland Department of the Environment has to issue a permission to fill in the floodplain. I don't believe that will be an issue, but what I believe and what happens don't necessarily agree. So that's one thing that has to happen. And the applicant has said that if MDE denies it, then they'll walk away and we're still friends. But if MDE approves it, then they'll go forward with the development of a site plan, which again is a detailed rendering of what buildings of what size, what seating, all of those things. That goes to the Planning Commission. Mm-hmm. The Planning Commission then reviews it. They'll render a judgment for, against, and at that point then, per the ordinance we're putting together, City Council will take a look at it if we choose to.
0: This proposal has introduced many residents to the growing popularity of cricket. We talked about that. Has the review process changed your perspective on the sport's potential in Frederick or in this region? I mean, you say that a lot of people are going to come up here from D.C. and from Loudoun County or Northern Virginia to view these. Why Frederick and why not a little bit further down the 270 corridor to, say, Urbana or someplace like that? Or is this an opportunistic type of environment where the city's got the property, looks like it might be a good deal, some issues with it, let's give it a try?
1: Yeah, I don't know what led Acers to Frederick or to this particular property. I do know that they had attempted earlier to build a pitch down at George Mason University campus, mm-hmm. and that fell apart. So they then started looking around, and again, I don't know why, instead of Urbana or someplace closer to D.C., it was Frederick. So, but I will say that I have, in the time I have spent in Frederick, if I go to Utica Park and some other parks, I'll see a lot of pickup cricket games.
0: And, really?
1: Oh, yeah.
0: Okay.
1: It's silent but big. And so on top of that, we had testimony from a lot of people who are cricket fans in the region. And their lament, and I get it completely, is that if they want to go play, practice, be on a team sport for cricket, they have to drive an hour or so away to get to a real cricket pitch. So it's nice to have our own cricket facility somewhere up in this part of the state.
0: So I guess if you were out there wanting to, let's see, what's the term? Checkers, rounders, wickets, that type of thing. Experience what cricket's all about. This looks like it might be a pretty good opportunity to fill a vacuum a little bit in the cultural view, if you will, of the Frederick area.
1: Oh yeah, I think it's a cricket pitch in Frederick is a great asset. The concern has never been cricket; it's been about that location.
0: Regardless of where somebody stands on the project, what do you hope residents understand about the amount of work and public input that's gone into this decision? I think that the council seems to be doing their due diligence. The developer seems to be, so far from what you've told me, taking a very critical and participatory view of this project. What do you hope residents can understand about the amount of work and feedback that's gone into this decision?
1: Well, first, and I'm glad you brought that up, I am grateful and my council colleagues are grateful for the number of people who showed up over the past four or five meetings that we've gone through in reviewing this project to speak both for and against the project. No law, no zoning, no regulation should ever be done in a void, and it's always useful to hear the perspectives of people who are engaged with it. So that's been great. But the second is, from a council standpoint, the balance has always been economic development and development of a new drawing point to Frederick, a new cultural touch point like a cricket pitch, and again, the impact it has on the residents of the city. We need to balance that so that the residents aren't bearing the burden of something like a stadium, but at the same time, we don't want to say, I'm sorry, never, we're not going to do any more cultural events or any more stadiums.
0: That would be sad. I mean, truly, it would just put a damper on the cultural experience and unique place that Frederick is. Finally, if this project is ultimately approved, what kind of milestones, benchmarks, outcomes you're going to be watching over the next several years to determine whether or not it's been successful for the city of Frederick?
1: Well, I think one is going to be whether or not the professional cricket events and the special events are managed in a way that is invisible to the residents of the city of Frederick. And so I understand there may be a little more traffic, there may be a little bit more noise, but if it is burdensome to the residents, then I think we're going to have to do some work to rectify that through our Events Management Commission. So that's one. The second is, I will be interested to see how popular it ends up being, because the applicant said that for the most part right now, and I want to emphasize right now, games are bringing between 900 and 3,000 people, and they expect that will increase, and that's why they aim for a stadium for 10,000. So in terms of attendance, that's one. That'll be a cricket lover's paradise to come. But then the second is the actual management of the site itself and the events and whether or not it has the impact that people are afraid of. I don't know whether that'll be the case, and that's why that traffic study ends up being so important.
0: Any final words, any final thoughts? I guess just to throw something out. Say everything goes according to Hoyle and your fellow city council members come up for a vote to get this done. Do you anticipate approval, or are there some people on the council going, no way?
1: We approved last night. We approved both the annexation and the zoning, and the vote was 6-1, and Libby Taylor was out because she just had a baby. Congratulations, Libby Taylor and family.
0: Congratulations, yes.
1: But the person who voted no was concerned about some of the conditions, so which I completely understand, but the vote was 6-1.
0: Okay, well,
1: sorry, 5-1. We are 7 of us, so 5-1.
0: And one abstention.
1: One not present. Right.
0: Okay. All right, Councilman, thank you so much for being with us today on 4-State Focus. We've been speaking with Frederick City Council Councilman from District 3, Peter Brim, who was kind enough to come into the studio today, and we wouldn't have to have the annoyance of a electronic conversation. It's kind of nice to meet you guys face-to-face every once in a while. And I appreciate you taking the time to come in here.
1: Well, thanks for the invite. I'm an analog kind of guy, so I would always prefer to do face-to-face.
0: There you go. Ladies and gentlemen, you've been listening to 4-State Focus. Our time is up, and we thank you so much for yours. Thanks again for listening. Have a great day.
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1: A lot has changed in 2 years. Hey, it's Emma Jay, and ever since I found Ultimate Wellness, my life has changed for the better. I've lost over 70 pounds, and I feel the best that I have since high school. 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But during that time, I've developed and maintained better eating and exercise habits that I'm so proud of. I finally feel like myself again for the first time in years. 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

0: Here's what Monday has in store during Andy and Emma in the Morning.
1: Emma J and I will be off Monday for Labor Day, but when we get back on Tuesday, here's what's on the docket. A mom down in Virginia was given a 6-month suspended jail sentence because she allowed her 5-year-old son to walk about half a mile by himself to a pond in their gated community. 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
1: Emma J and I will be off Monday for Labor Day, but when we get back on Tuesday, here's what's on the docket. 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

WFRE, J.A. 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
1: Emma Jay and I will be off Monday for Labor Day, but when we get back on Tuesday, here's what's on the docket. A mom down in Virginia was given a 6-month suspended jail sentence because she allowed her 5-year-old son to walk about 0.5 mile by himself to a pond in their gated community. 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
1: I mentioned this yesterday. You are the sweetest person that I know. Well, not a mean bone in your body, but yet
2: most of the month.
1: You do every now and then silently judge people for certain things.
2: Sure,
1: we all do.
2: Of course.
1: What is that thing? If you had to pick one thing that you silently judge people for, now, I'm a broken record when it comes to this, but anytime we go to the grocery store, just know, if you see Andy Webb around, that long-haired, ugly guy walking around, and you don't take your cart back, either to the store to the corral, I'm silently judging you.
2: Yeah, you get a little bit of a pass for, you know, if you're
1: if it's suffering. Righteous.
2: Yeah, or if you're, like, disabled or whatever, that's one thing. But if you're just like, all right, I'm done, and just shove it off into another parking spot,
1: right.
2: That's terrible.
1: And anybody that tries to justify it, I will verbally judge you. Forget the whole silently thing. You are going to, because there are people that like post videos on TikTok where it's just like, I'm not going to do this.
2: Mm-hmm.
1: It's not my responsibility. It's not your responsibility to check out your groceries either, but they make you do that. You go through the self-checkout. So either way, I'm silently judging people for that. I silently judge you if you watch videos on your phone at full volume in public.
2: I would say, and music. People who just play music out loud on their phones.
1: Sure.
2: In public. What are you doing? I don't want to hear that.
1: Exactly. I mean, you might be on a bus. Other people don't want to hear. If I want to. And I tell people this too. Those people that like ride down the road with their speakers blaring and their car is, it sounds like 18 cars in one.
2: Yeah.
1: I'm like, if I wanted to hear what you were listening to, I would jump in your car with you. That's what I would do. Instead, I'm judging you. I'm not listening to you or thinking how cool you are.
2: Hey, there is that one airline that wants to ban that, like, if you listen to something full volume with no headphones.
1: Yeah, is it Delta?
2: I think so.
1: Or Southwest?
2: It's one of those. One of them's going to ban that, and I love
1: that. Yeah, they're banning that. You have to have headphones on to listen to anything.
2: And they at least do provide them, I think.
1: Sure. What about you, though? This is our chance, not so much to vent. I know recently we talked about this. We asked, what do you judge someone for? What did you judge somebody for?
2: Until it happened to you.
1: This may have never happened to you because you know better.
2: Yeah.
1: You are more self-aware. And so you're not listening to your music at full volume. 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
3: Secretly judging people. Not us. We're not doing that right now.
1: Never.
3: But we want to know what you secretly judge people for. Me, it's not taking your cart back. And it's also blasting music on your phone.
4: Yeah.
3: Or watching videos at full blast in public. Not using earbuds or headphones. Mm-hmm. Those, I'm judging you for that. Sorry. And the problem is that the people that do that, they don't care if you're judging them. Otherwise, they wouldn't do it. But still, maybe if we all collectively team up and tell them that we're judging you for this, maybe it will give people pause. What about you, Emma Jay? Anything that you silently judge people for?
4: Well, I said the music at full blast.
3: So you're with me on that. Okay,
4: yeah.
3: Good. And I saw one. I don't have an... Oh, Stella. Stella texted this in, and she said, I hate when people leave paper coffee cups or other food items on random shelves in Walmart.
4: Oh, I hate that. Actually, yeah, when Isabel and I went to TJ Maxx this weekend, we found almost a full drink. Like, it had a cherry in it and everything. Like, kind of a craft, like a handcrafted
3: drink.
4: Yeah, a
3: made drink.
4: On a shelf with, you know, with the candles. I'm like, what?
3: I just don't like people...
4: For one thing, back near the candles, you're already near the bathroom. So
3: right.
4: There's a trash can right there.
3: But Walmart, like, you know, makes this ready-made food, like the popcorn chicken
4: or
3: the corn dogs, and people will go and eat that and then leave the packaging around, so they're basically getting... They're stealing food.
4: Yeah.
3: I can't stand that.
4: Yeah.
3: But what about you? What are you silently judging people for? What are people saying on our Facebook post?
4: Well, similar to you, Sherry said, judging parents who allow their kids to play on iPads or cell phones in a restaurant, full volume, so everyone can hear the stupid game or whatever they're listening
3: sure,
4: to.
3: Sure, letting the babysitter take care
4: of
3: them.
4: Yeah, I get it. And a couple of people, Audrey and Linda, both said wearing pajamas out in public.
3: Yeah, another thing that you will see regularly at Walmart.
4: Yeah, I used to do that when I would go to Walmart at night, or the grocery store kind of late at night, but yeah, I get it.
3: Yeah, late at night, as a dad who had to run in the middle of the night when Walmart was 24 hours to get baby formula or, you know, the Gas-X stuff for babies, you know, to help with colic and stuff like that.
4: Yeah.
3: That's the only time it's appropriate.
4: Yes, I agree. And also, some pajamas aren't comfy. Like, they're too slouchy. If you're, like, adjusting your outfit too much, then it's not comfy, is it?
3: Yes.
4: You're just adjusting the whole time. I don't know. It's
3: absolutely.
4: And people who wear, like weirdly fluffy, like, large fluffy slippers in public, like, they're not staying on your feet, you know?
3: Yeah.
4: That can't be right. A couple of people also said people who talk poorly to elders or like with the way teens treat parents and older people.
3: I knew we would get a lot of that lack of respect kind of thing because there is a lack of respect. And a lot of people, especially older folks like me and above, are it just that clicks inside of us. It's like a landmine. You're stepping on a landmine and we're going to eventually blow at some point.
4: Yeah.
3: If you don't treat the elders right. Peter said, anyone who is obliviously in the way, like getting to the end of an escalator and just standing there.
4: Oh, no. Or like when you're in the grocery store and like two people are catching up who just found each other, but they're taking up the entire aisle.
3: Yes, they do everything they can to put the buggy facing this way and the other one cattywampus.
4: Like, it's one thing to meet somebody and then try to kind of stand to the side and catch up. That's fine. But
3: but make yourselves as narrow as possible to let traffic by. Totally get it. Just move out of the way two steps and everybody's life is easier. What is something you silently judge people for? This is your chance to let it out. Maybe somebody could use your mentioning of what they do. They don't realize that what they're doing is a problem, and hearing you say it will help them better their ways. Tell us by calling or texting 301-695-9373.
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1: We're trying to help folks better themselves with a little help from you. What is something you silently judge people for? And this, you could be helping someone rectify an issue that they have that they may not have the self-awareness about yet. That, I think, is what society sincerely lacks. You know, we had somebody earlier mention about how they speak, how people speak to elders. Older crowd, to me, that's lack of respect, but it's more a symptom of a lack of self-awareness. You just don't understand what you're doing. You don't see yourself like others see you. You're wrapped up in your own little world. It's being conceited, really, and hyper-focused on yourself. So step outside of yourself and think about, what are you silently judging people for? Cynthia said, littering. And I'm like, oh, yeah. I will verbally, forget the silently, verbally. You're littering. This is my world, too.
2: Tossing stuff out the window of the car. Absolutely not.
1: Absolutely. Somebody else said when poor grammar, like when people say loose instead of lose. I'm guessing when they type or text.
2: There's one thing to like kind of have an autocorrect sabotage your text or post or whatever. But when it's just almost ineligible, like you can't
1: or
2: read it.
1: Illegible.
2: And there I go again, saying it wrong.
1: Yeah, people who don't speak goodly.
2: You know what I mean.
1: I do know what you mean.
2: But
1: I totally get that.
2: When it's just like you type everything wrong and then don't even make an attempt to correct it.
1: Yeah, and
2: or figure it out.
1: And autocorrect has been like, you know what? I can't help with this person.
2: I will say something has gone on with the iPhone keyboard lately, and it is impossible. I'm having to just go back. It takes me twice as long to write something out.
1: It makes the words worse than they were before.
2: Yeah, exactly.
1: Let's see. Galen, that's a great name there. Galen said, leaving the bathroom without washing your hands.
2: Yeah. Oh, well, yeah.
1: I have to touch that door handle with my bare hands when I leave. I definitely will never shake your hands ever.
2: After learning about what most men, I don't shake anyone's hand anymore.
1: Sure. I wash my hands each time I leave the bathroom. Maybe not every time at home, because, you know, like I'm cleaning and then I have to stop really quickly to use the, you know, those kinds of things. But it's my house. I will clean before you get there. If I have, this is why it's best not to spring in on me. It's and just, you know, always give me a call and let me know you're coming. Darlene is on the phone. Darlene, what is something you silently judge people for?
3: Hi. I secretly judge people that don't have all their teeth.
1: Oh, so you're saying you secretly are judging me?
3: Yeah, like, ew.
1: Well, okay, thanks. I'll accept that. There's some things people can't help. You know, my issue's genetics. But
2: yeah, it's not exactly cheap to fix your teeth either.
1: It's not cheap. It's not cheap or easy as far as, you know, the pain and the timing of it. So, yeah. But I do understand what she's saying, though. Sometimes you look at people, especially being from South Mississippi and such a huge crystal meth issue, that you could look at people and see it when they had that issue.
2: Yeah.
1: So it's just, remember, what I'm getting from this, and even with Darlene's comment, which not upset about it at all, is be mindful. You can silently judge people all you want, but always remember that lack of self-awareness we were talking about? Mm-hmm. Just remember, there could be things going on under the surface that you're not aware of that lead to that.
2: Yeah.
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1: Emma, you're a tad younger than I am.
2: A tad, yeah.
1: And so you're more up to speed on the slang today. Just hearing me talk about slang makes me sound old.
2: Yeah.
1: But so you know about Riz.
2: Of course.
1: You know the whole 6-7 thing.
2: Yeah.
1: I mean, you don't understand it, but you know about it.
2: Yeah, I get it.
1: But do you know this newest slang that's apparently confusing everyone older than Gen Z?
2: Mm-hmm.
1: Have you heard about this thing, low-kenuinely?
2: Oh, no. Oh, I get it. Is it probably low-key and a mix of that with genuinely?
1: Yes, I am low-key genuinely.
2: Ah.
1: Okay. And it translates more or less into sincerely.
2: Yeah.
1: Couldn't just say sincerely, which is three syllables.
2: No,
1: low-ken-you-en-ly is five.
2: That's what old people say.
1: Yeah, well, we got to make it more difficult. Linguist Adam Alexic said, low-kenuinely is a contradiction on paper, but makes sense in conversation. A fact can't be low-key, he explains, noting that the mashup adds feeling, not precision. So,
2: yeah.
1: How would you use it in a sentence? You would say things like, it low-kenuinely means a lot you came to see my band, or I low-kenuinely am not ready for this test.
2: It is a juxtaposition, though. It, like, low-key means, like, a little on the down low, but genuinely means, you know, something. They're kind of opposites.
1: Some people, really. You know, actual linguists would call that an oxymoron.
2: Yes, that.
1: But I would call it stupid because, again, it's more syllables than you started with,
2: yeah.
1: With sincerely.
2: Yeah.
1: Really sincerely is five syllables. You
2: All
1: know?
2: You can do is do the southern thing and say, appreciate you.
1: That's right. I'm about to.
0: There's more to come with Andy and Emma in the morning on 99.9 WFRE.
1: Emma, I've got to admit, I'm walking a little bit taller these days.
2: Oh, really? Why is that, Andy?
1: Because for once, I was right, and even you can't argue with that.
2: Don't get used to it. But yeah, you were right about J-Day and the Day Home Team. Happy now?
1: Happy? Emma, this is the highlight of my year. You always say, happy wife, happy life, right? But I think we've just proven that sometimes the husband does know best.
2: Okay, fine. You've earned it. 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

0: back to Andy and Emma in the morning on 99.9 WFRE.
1: For me, the weekends are pretty much the same as the work week. I don't know if you ever feel like this, but I work on the weekends as well.
2: Yeah, we do some parts of the year. We do a lot of
1: 90% of the year, I'm working on the weekends as well. So the weekends aren't one of those things where it's just like, oh, we made it to the weekend.
2: Yeah.
1: So there's less of a line between my personal life and my work life than I would like it to be. But I will say that, you know, when I'm here working, I see myself doing some of the same

0: Oh, yeah. Well, the cleaning crew does that, so that I give them a pass.
1: Yeah, they cleaned under it, you can tell.
0: Yeah, they're cleaning under it. But I'm pretty sure I'm the only person here that does that. I also like to pull the shades, those blinds in that conference room, down so that
1: you're
0: they're
1: the
0: even.
1: One doing that.
0: Not all the way down, just so that they're all even with each other.
1: I just like when they're up so I can see the sun.
0: Which is fine. I will do that. If they're up and it's a nice day, I will leave them up, but they all have to be equal with each other. So I just have, that's my OCD. It helps me have a little bit of control over my crazy life.
1: Mm-hmm.
0: And even though it matters not in the long term, you know, in the grand scheme of things, it still makes me feel a little bit better. I'm willing to bet, though, that in everybody's life, there is that one idiosyncratic thing that you're pretty sure you are the only person that does that thing. It may be, you know, something you do when you see a certain thing, like when a black cat comes across, you lift your feet off the ground while you're driving on the street. You know,
1: I actually had on bridges, I used to do that. I would just kind of like tense up.
0: Sure. Or it may be something like really weird that doesn't happen. Like I had a friend in college who, whenever she would get nauseated or grossed out by something, she would always think of a stock picture of strawberries to feel better. And it apparently worked.
1: That's
0: but
1: awesome.
0: I've never heard of anybody else that did that. What is something that you are probably the only person who does it, or at least you're pretty sure only you do? What is that thing? Open up to us and share by calling or texting 301-695-9373.
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1: You are your own unique individual person. We all breathe the same air. We all have to eat food. We all drink drinks. We all have to go to the bathroom, whether people admit it or not. We all pass gas. There are certain things we all do as human beings that are part of the shared human experience. However, there are certain things, little idiosyncratic, weird things that each one of us will do that maybe nobody else in the world does. What is that one thing that you sometimes, when you're doing it, you're like, this is weird. I don't think I've ever seen anybody else do this. Why do I do this? Though, like I said, I have a friend from college who, whenever she got nauseated or got grossed out by something, she would think of a picture of a strawberry. Like this, these juicy, though. Plump, ripe strawberries
2: really,
1: in her
2: really
1: head.
2: Pretty bright red strawberries. It might be something to do with the color red, too.
1: Maybe, but it calmed her down and helped her get over being nauseated, and she wouldn't throw up. So there are other things. What about you? What are people saying on the text line?
2: Well, Tinia said the screws on the outlets have to be in the same position.
1: That's a good point.
2: True, because like you can see both of them. I get it.
1: Same thing with the switches.
2: Yeah.
1: I hate when you have those multiple switches for one light.
2: Yeah, one and there's a switch on each side of the room. That does,
1: yes.
2: Yeah, we have one at our like front door light, so
1: yes.
2: You will always go and like make sure they're down.
1: If the light's off, they have to be down.
2: Yeah.
1: If the light's on, they both have to be up.
2: Yeah.
1: So it just makes sense.
2: Wendy said, only hang shirts, and they are organized by plain t-shirt, printed t-shirt, scrub top, and dress blouses.
1: And I guess you
2: that
1: fold pants, and they go like in the drawers. Then.
2: You're the only person that hangs pants.
1: Yeah. I do that.
2: It's annoying, and it takes up tons of space.
1: I have literally a quarter of the amount of shirts and pants that you do.
2: That's true.
1: So
2: I need 100% of the closet.
1: Bethany said, and I love this is exactly what I'm talking about.
2: Mm-hmm.
1: Bethany says, I grab my boobs when I'm walking around looking for something I lost.
2: Because at least you know where they are.
1: Yeah, she says, it's like right. My brain says, at least I know where these are. You're right. That's smart. That's what we're talking about. Those weird things that you do. Don't have a name for this one. They just texted in and said, whenever I'm watching a show on TV, all I can think about are the actors telling someone they love that they got the part of this character.
2: That's super cute.
1: That's true. You got to think about it.
2: That's true. Because like, you think that's a person there that was so excited to get this role and they had to tell their family and they were like, hey, I'm going to be on TV.
1: It's a feel good moment. I felt the same way because I've gotten into Jessie Buckley and the Hamnet and like learning how she got the part and how the movie was made. Same goes for me there. I fully agree with you.
2: As a fellow empath, I get this one. I tear up watching videos of dogs, mainly, or horses mostly, running as fast as they can.
1: Yes.
2: Oh, I do that, especially with a good music behind it, a horse just letting loose and running. Ugh, beautiful.
1: That is beautiful. I love this. Trent said, I talk to the commercials on the radio and tell them they're not the boss of me. Like, do you need cash now? No.
2: No.
1: You don't know me. These are the weird things we're talking about. What is something weird that you're pretty sure you're the only person who does? Tell us on the text line, or you can call. Same number for both, 301-695-9373.
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1: What a difference a day made for Tara and Sarah in Newmarket. 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
3: There are certain people that do certain things, and pretty much they're the only one who does them. But if you are one of those people, we want to know what that thing is that you do. We're getting some great responses on the text line. I love this. And again, this comes from David. He said, I turn trash bags inside out because it seems like to me that it would be stronger with the seams on the inside.
4: That makes sense.
3: I mean, I love it whenever you're using big brain.
4: Yeah, big brain time.
3: Big brain time to change your habits and your behavior.
4: That sounds like something you'll start doing now.
3: Now, you had something that you do.
4: I hate sharing this because it makes me look so weird, but hey, we're talking unique.
3: You're married to me. They know you're weird.
4: And no one else does this. So it started back when I was like in high school and I played basketball. So you'd have practice every day. And when I'd come home, you know, and you work out, sometimes you have to spit.
3: You develop a film in your mouth.
4: You got a phlegm, you know, phlegmy. Anyway, sorry, this is gross. But so when I'd walk up the stairs into my house, it's just like five steps, like a short little porch. I would spit over the railing into the yard.
3: It was like a little tradition, a daily
4: routine. Yeah,
3: because
4: it's like, all right, I'm out of the car. I'm not going to spit out of the car. So I'd wait because I'm just into the grass when I'm going in the house, before I get in the house. And so I basically Pavloved myself into doing that. So now every time I go back to mom's house, I have to spit.
3: I always wondered why you did that.
4: It's so weird.
3: Now, if you ever didn't do it and you ended up in the house, how would you handle that?
4: Run to a sink.
3: You would run to a sink. You wouldn't just swallow it.
4: No, I mean, yeah. It's not as bad now, but it was mainly when I actually lived there and I had to go up the stairs every day.
3: Right.
4: So.
3: Sure. Oh, we've got some different ones coming in here. Bonnie said, sometimes when I'm making dinner for myself, I'll grab a random topping or condiment out and put a dab on to see if the flavors work together.
4: Hmm.
3: See, you never know what great combination you might be able to find that way. Let's see here. Ryan said, when I run a yellow light, I laugh with a pretend French accent that's from an old Simpsons episode.
4: I have that. There was a video where somebody said, that was illegal, but that's okay. So I do that now. Like a rolling through a stop or anything. That may be illegal, but that was okay.
3: Now, there are some weirder, like really weird things. I know you were telling me that came in the text line about a license plate.
4: Yes. Because I've done this before. Memorize the license plate in front of you, especially like a long drive, just in case they commit a crime and you got to report it.
3: You could be the missing clue.
4: Yeah.
3: Perhaps you could help solve a mystery.
4: Yeah, because like there was one, I saw a video one time about these people who were driving behind a car, and an Amber Alert came through, and they happened to be behind the car that the Amber Alert was about. So they were like freaking out, like, oh my gosh, we can actually solve a crime right now. So they called police and reported them. So you never know.
3: You're right.
4: When you'll help solve a mystery.
3: You're right. And Anna said, I always try to pee faster than other women when I'm in public restrooms. Especially if there's a line.
4: Oh, that's funny.
3: I don't think that's weird. I think you probably are one of the few people doing that, or at least telling themselves that they do that. But it's different for everybody. What is your weird thing? What is that one idiosyncratic thing that you're pretty sure you are the only person who does? You've said, this is weird. I bet nobody else does this but me. Tell us about it on the text line at 301-695-9373.
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1: Did you get some good sleep last night, Emma Jane?
2: Yeah, actually not bad. I got an 83 sleep score.
1: That's pretty good. I think it's because you went to bed a little bit earlier than the night before.
2: I did.
1: And because you have your very own blanket. You've heard of the Scandinavian sleep method, right?
2: I have. We don't do that.
1: Well, I don't know.
2: No, we don't.
1: Oh, not the true Scandinavian.
2: No.
1: You do have your own dedicated blanket,
2: though. Because I remember the first time I brought that up to you, you said, no!
1: No.
2: Absolutely not!
1: I said, already give you the leeway blankets. Of coming to bed hours later than I do.
2: Yeah, yeah, yeah.
1: So I'm already going to bed by myself. The one the one thing you can give me is sleeping in the same bed under the same blanket, at the very least. But the Scandinavian sleep method is, it's a simple idea. Two people, one bed, two different blankets. It's been floating around on the internet for a few years, but basically if you share a bed with somebody, sharing one blanket, they say, the proponents of the Scandinavian sleep method say it can wreck your sleep because one person might run hot, the other gets cold. What happens if one of you rolls over and rips the covers off the other? So in places like Sweden, Norway, Denmark, a lot of couples don't share a blanket. I don't know if that's why they're always listed as happier. You know, they list the Scandinavian countries always rank as the happiest countries in the world. But sleep experts say blanket movement is one of the biggest reasons why people wake up during the night. But with separate blankets, each person controls their own comfort, their own temperature, their own movement. Now, everybody admits it does sound a lot less romantic. But others say that better sleep means better moods overall, less arguing. So better personality, better, you know, happiness. Shouldn't that trump romanticism under a blanket? I mean, honestly, we've been married long enough. I don't think sleeping under the same blanket is about romanticness.
2: No.
1: No, it's not. I mean, I want you to have the most sleep possible. Trust me, you're not going to be romantic if you are in a foul mood.
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1: Time's ticking. That's the kind of mindset that a lot of people have when they plan out their bucket lists. You know, they're thinking, time's ticking. I only live once. YOLO.
2: Yeah.
1: As the kids say. Or do kids still say that?
2: I don't think so.
1: I don't think so.
2: Maybe. Maybe ironically.
1: People used to say YOLO.
2: Like 10 years ago.
1: You only live once. So they will do things. But not everything is worth doing a second time. And the reason I'm thinking about this is because, you know, we just got into, it was a couple of weeks ago, we had Mardi Gras, right?
2: Yeah.
1: And I'm seeing photos. You know how the Facebook algorithm is weird, because I'll see posts as if they were like today, but then you'll see
2: It
1: was a month ago. But it's just now gaining traction or whatnot. And I'm seeing some of my friends on Facebook that went to Mardi Gras.
2: Yeah.
1: And I'm like, you know what? I did it once. Actually, I did it twice. Never again. The first time, I was like, okay, this is an experience. Didn't enjoy it, but it's an experience. I went again with a friend, and I was just like, never again. No, not going to do it. It's too crowded. It's the worst possible street for, you know, I say it goes throughout the French Quarter, but Bourbon Street is where most everybody goes.
2: Yeah.
1: And I've taken you down there. You've been on Bourbon Street. Not during Mardi Gras.
2: This past time when we were there was close. So they had already started decorating and, you know, things were gearing up. We were there like 2 weeks before Mardi Gras. But
1: infinitely better than going during Mardi Gras.
2: Exactly.
1: Before or preferably before.
2: Love going on Bourbon Street at like 3 o'clock in the afternoon when it's not.
1: Yeah. Nobody. Yeah. The night owls have not gotten out of bed yet.
2: Yeah.
1: And the people who the tourists have gone through earlier in the day. Yeah, early afternoon is the way to go. But Mardi Gras, for me, never again.

0: an everyday occurrence. You know, I think we posted this on our Facebook page, and the one that shocked me the most was somebody said sushi. Do you have that post pulled up?
1: I'm pulling it up now.
0: Yeah, because they said sushi. And now, for me, I love sushi.
1: Yeah.
0: We actually, we went to a Tai Chi yesterday. Little shout out there.
1: We don't have sushi, though.
0: No, but they had seaweed.
1: Yeah.
0: And it made me miss sushi.
1: Yeah.
0: I literally had a ramen bowl, and they put these little crisps, you know, the little sheets of seaweed. And I love that flavor. It made me want sushi.
1: Mm-hmm.
0: So who was it that said sushi?
1: Sherry.
0: Sherry, but she had an agreement from somebody.
1: Yeah, Amy said, yep, me too.
0: So Sherry and Amy both said, tried sushi once, never again. I think it comes down to the type of sushi you get.
1: Type of sushi, just your taste in general. I mean, and it takes a while to kind of get used to something like that.
0: But if you try the nigiri, which is the little hunk of rice where you get raw fish laid over it. Some people don't like that.
1: Much to start with. You got to start with like the cooked ones, like a tempura.
0: Yep,
1: or something.
0: They do cook fish. It's not just raw fish, and you wrap it in the seaweed, and it has like different things. If you get cucumber in it, you've ruined your sushi. I'm just telling you. But that's just me. So I like sushi, but they said sushi.
1: Yeah.
0: What is something you have tried only once and will 1,000% never do it again?
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1: I will never try beer again. I'll tell you that.
2: Oh, come on. Yes, you will.
1: I will cook with it. I love cooking with it.
2: If I have one that's pretty good and I'm like, here, have a sip, you'll try.
1: Because it's peer pressure.
2: Yes.
1: The person I like and love more than anyone else in the world is forcing a beer in my face. I don't want her to think I'm lame.
2: Oh, you're sweet.
1: So, thanks, dear.
2: At least I won't make you drink the whole thing.
1: No. Gosh, no. Oh, just the thought, the feeling of that. But for me, everybody has that one thing in their life that they've done. They tried it, whether it was because of peer pressure or because they said, you know what, this seems like it could be fun or a good time or delicious or a good idea. Turns out it wasn't, and you will 1,000% never do it again. What is that thing you tried once and will never, ever do again? We had another entry on our Facebook page.
2: Yes. For what, Drew said, a different Drew, said buying a house.
1: Oh, yeah, because there's a lot of unknown fees that you don't think about.
2: And some people get stuck with a house that's got a lot of issues that they didn't know about or whatever, and that can totally ruin the experience.
1: And we've been seeing on the Everything Frederick and everything, people saying, like, coming out and saying, anybody else having, like, power or utility bill issues?
2: A ton of people are talking about.
1: I normally pay, like, $180, $200, and it was $1,100.
2: Yeah, I feel bad for
1: that. How do you plan for that?
2: I don't get it.
1: But that's a good one. We've gotten some text in as well on the WFRE text line.
2: Yeah, so two people saying, one person saying skiing.
1: Oh, and absolutely.
2: And somebody else said jet skiing, and they almost drowned and had a heart attack, so that's terrifying. Mm,
1: having a heart attack, I do not recommend.
2: Yeah, no. Skiing is one of those things that I feel like I would not really enjoy, so I've never tried to do that.
1: I've been done, like, tubing.
2: Yes, snow tubing. Done that.
1: Well,
2: loved it.
1: Water tubing.
2: Water and snow tubing. I like both. But even that is tough. Like, you use a lot of muscles to hold on.
1: Oh, yeah,
2: you
1: don't core. It's a core workout.
2: A lot of workout.
1: But it's really fun.
2: Yeah, I like that.
1: I love that. What Jen said, too.
2: Jen said octopus.
1: Like feeding off, pun intended, feeding off of our comment about sushi that we had there. Now, water skiing on an octopus? Highly underrated.
2: That looks fun.
1: It would be very fun.
2: Yes. Also on our Facebook, Kenny said zip lining, which is
1: zip
2: interesting.
1: Lining.
2: I've never tried that.
1: I would go on a reality TV show just for the zip line. I would absolutely do that. Let's see here.
2: And our friend Crystal said, from Tippling, she said she tried bananas dipped in ketchup.
1: Whoa, what?
2: Girl, what were you thinking?
1: I was thinking bananas dipped in chocolate until you said ketchup. I'm like, okay, bananas and chocolate are pretty good.
2: She said she was young and stupid then.
1: Okay, that makes sense. Erica said, I tried to trim my own bangs once.
2: Oh, yeah.
1: I looked like a medieval peasant child for 3 months.
2: I guess those baby bangs.
1: It reminds me of one of your baby photos, you know, where they gave you the little page boy haircut.
2: I had a page boy haircut for a few years when I was like 2 to 4 years old, somewhere in there.
1: Yeah.
2: It was awful. But
1: Lauren, kind of like mine with Mardi Gras, Lauren said Times Square on New Year's Eve.
2: Oh, yeah.
1: It's the same exact thing.
2: Everyone says that one time and that is all you're going to want.
1: Laura, she's a native New Yorker. She says, as a native, I am ashamed of myself for getting dragged into it. In my 30s, no less. So, thank you, Lauren. If you have something that you have tried at least once, but will never do again, you learned your lesson the hard way.
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1: What?
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1: Talking about that one thing, that one bad idea that you had, the one thing that seemed like a good idea, but you tried it once and you learned the hard way that you will never, ever do that thing again. What is that thing for you? I love what Haley said, and I don't think everybody does this, but Haley said, my friend's car had no more space, so I jammed myself inside her trunk. It was only a short drive, 5 minutes tops, but it was definitely not something I will ever do again.
2: I know you would get claustrophobic.
1: I have the worst claustrophobia.
2: Adult onset claustrophobia.
1: Yeah, it didn't happen until the past 2 or 3 years, yeah. But now I have a hard time even going to the dentist.
2: Mm.
1: I have to get medicated.
2: Yeah.
1: Just because if I feel like I don't have control over closing my mouth or getting away, no. We went to lunch yesterday and saw that fish tank.
2: Yeah.
1: And I was like, I could never be a fish.
2: Just swimming in circles.
1: Yeah,
2: losing
1: can't
2: your
1: do
2: mind.
1: It. Can't yeah. do it. Don't have a name for this one, but I disagree with them on this. They said there's a ride at the fair called the Zipper.
2: Oh, yeah.
1: Never again. It's my favorite ride. I love the
2: really?
1: Zipper. Yeah. I mean, it's like, it looks like an arm, but it rotates itself, and then the baskets that you sit in rotate as well.
2: Yeah.
1: So they call it the Zipper because that's the only thing you can see whenever you get off. Is your zipper. Let's see here. Who else? Michelle said hot yoga.
2: Oh, yeah.
1: Made it 25
2: awful.
1: Minutes before I had to leave with zero dignity and extreme dehydration.
2: Mm.
1: So, and I was waiting for this one to show up, too. But Dylan said bungee jumping.
2: Oh, yeah.
1: Worst feeling of my whole life the second I got off.
2: That's one of those things. I'm like, you know what? I don't need to do that.
1: Sure.
2: Skydiving to me seems kind of cool.
1: I don't know.
2: Also, the risk is
1: the high. Risk is too much.
2: Yeah.
1: It's just like, yeah, I know it seems kind of safe, but that parachute could not deploy. And that's my luck. Just here on the ground. If it can go wrong, it's 99 times out of 100 going to go wrong for me. I don't want to test fate like that. Alex said eating a Carolina Reaper just to see how hot it really was.
2: Yeah.
1: Ugh. I hope you didn't swallow it. You know, some people will chew it and then spit it out like you're supposed to do. It's the ones that swallow it that I'm like, okay, I need to know how it played out an hour, 2 hours later.
2: Yeah.
1: Yeah, how did it destroy you? Someone here, they didn't have a name, but they said taking a red-eye flight.
2: I disagree with that.
1: That's when there's nobody around.
2: Yeah.
1: Maybe they saw that movie Red Eye with Cillian Murphy and Rachel McAdams.
2: Yeah, yeah.
1: And they don't want to be on there with a serial killer.
2: Mm-hmm.
1: But anything like, oh, and another one here from, who is this from? Brandon. Brandon said this, a long-distance relationship.
2: Mm.
1: Those are tough.
2: Mm-hmm.
1: I would assume they're very tough. I mean, I have a hard time keeping you interested, and you live with me, sit across from me, work with me. I can't imagine it being long distance. What is that one thing you tried and will never, ever do again?
0: More Andy and Emma in the morning is on the way here on 99.9 WFRE.
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0: 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Everyday enigmas explained. WFRE and Klein's Plumbing LLC present Andy Webb's Mundane Mysteries.
3: Who says Americans don't eat enough vegetables? According to the USDA, the average human being in America consumes roughly 50 pounds of potatoes per year. A lot of them frozen, a lot of them fresh, and some in the form of potato chips. But we love potatoes, and we also love giving them endearing nicknames like tuber, tater. But the most common slang term is probably spud. But how did we get spud from potato? Well, according to the Oxford English Dictionary, spud as slang for potato dates back to 1845 and may have originated down in New Zealand. The word itself is much older, though. Spud first popped up in English in the 1440s, initially as a word for a knife or dagger. By 1667, it was being used to refer to a spade-shaped digging tool, a sense of the word that was still in use in the early 1800s. So it's possible that spud was another name for potato that came from the garden tools that was used to dig them up. But spud wasn't only used to refer to soil-moving tools. In the 1600s, it was also a rather rude slang term for a short person. But how people took to using the name of a potato extraction tool or a little despicable fellow as the name for the potato itself is more of a mystery. But come the 1800s, spud was closely identified with the vegetable, the potato. Merchants known to sell bad potatoes were dubbed spuddies, and in some areas, spud referred specifically to a raw potato. There is one alternative theory about spud, though. It came from the acronym SPUD, S-P-U-D, or the Society for the Prevention of an Unwholesome Diet, an alleged 19th century group of British farmers who wanted to discourage the import and consumption of potatoes from Ireland. Among their supposed concerns was that the vegetables were poisonous if improperly prepared. They apparently also wanted to encourage consumers to buy turnips instead. Now, while potatoes were portrayed negatively for a time, even being accused of causing syphilis and lust, among other ailments, actual evidence of that organization has yet to be found. However it got here, spud has taken on a lot of different forms. In the early 20th century, workers who peeled potatoes were known as spud barbers, while in the military, the practice of peeling potatoes was called spud bashing. Illegal alcohol derived from potatoes was known as spud juice. A peasant might be referred to as a spud miner. Most of those terms have fallen by the wayside, but spud remains firmly rooted in our language.
0: There's more to come with Andy and Emma in the morning on 99.9 WFRE.
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1: You know how rarely I open up TikTok.
2: Mm-hmm.
1: But anytime I open up TikTok, it's some video of Ella Langley with like her best friend
2: mm-hmm.
1: back in Alabama where she's from. And they're like, you know, they're making something in a pressure cooker. You know, it's just some weird thing. But you can tell she doesn't eat badly. She eats pretty well. She's mm-hmm. in shape. She has to be on tour and performing as much as she does. But I'm sure because she is a female, she has her preferred girl dinner.
2: Mm-hmm.
1: Now, for people, the uninitiated, girl dinner is this whole big thing. You, Emma J, are more of the generation that would know what a girl dinner is. So if you had to define what a girl dinner is.

0: Mostly good stuff.
1: Oh, it's healthy because it's a salad, even though Caesar salads are super salty. They're both very salty things.
0: And you actually, the only time you've really gone viral was about a girl dinner that you had.
1: So after ladies' night 2 years ago, we had some leftovers, one of those big pans of rolls from Texas Roadhouse.
0: Couldn't leave them to get thrown out.
1: Of course not. I'm going to take those beautiful rolls home. And we made a video, me and your child, Isabel. we were singing the girl dinner song that was kind of viral on TikTok. And we were holding the pan of
0: rolls.
1: I'm
0: unfamiliar with that song.
1: It was just girl dinner, girl dinner. And it's just a bunch of girls saying that over and over again.
0: Right.
1: There's not a melody to it or anything. But it went viral. Yeah, it's got a few million views, I think. I have to check on that. Because it's a pan of Texas Roadhouse rolls. Most people don't know you can get those, and I had to explain like in the comments that it was a leftover catering thing, but you can just order those, I think.
0: Yeah,
1: you just
0: money
1: order
0: buys
1: yourself.
0: Everything.
1: Yeah, so people were just like, I want one of those for me. That sounds like a great girl dinner.
0: I'd send them the link to the website for the restaurant.
1: Yeah.
0: But that's what, so you're proud of your Texas Roadhouse Rolls girl dinner.
1: Yeah. I mean, obviously not a nutritious meal on its own.
0: Well, that's not in the definition of girl dinner.
1: Yes.
0: The definition of girl dinner is random things. What I picture in my mind is like what I do. What I would call a girl dinner, but I guess it's boy dinner, is anytime I'm by myself, I'm going to go in the fridge and try to clear out all the leftovers.
1: Yeah, that's true. You do that.
0: Which can be, you know, a spicy crawfish dinner. There may be some red beans and rice. There's pot roast from this past Sunday.
1: Yeah. People need to know you're having a full meal at 3 a.m.
0: Oh, absolutely. Absolutely. But I'm doing it responsibly by cleaning out the leftovers. I'm not letting food go to waste.
1: Yeah.
0: But ladies, you have probably had one of these just pick it stuff. Like you go into the cabinet and you get yourself a bowl of ramen, you know, the instant ramen noodles, and you combine that with let's say, you know, a pack of Ritz crackers.
1: Yeah.
0: And maybe some horseradish mozzarella.
1: One I just remembered that was so great was something I had at a bridal shower, and I used to try to create it all the time. It was pickled okra.
0: Which is good.
1: Wrapped up inside of like ham and cream cheese.
0: Oh,
1: it was like a piece of ham with the cream cheese spread on it, wrapped around a pickled okra. It was
0: in my
1: awesome.
0: Brain, that's what a girl dinner should be. It's just like the weirdest charcuterie board you've
1: basically
0: ever made.
1: Charcuterie, yeah.
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0: Emma, I've got to admit, I'm walking a little bit taller these days.
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1: What we're talking about is that trend of girl dinners. About, you know, it started about a year ago. There was this whole trend of girls showing these weird, random things that they were eating that you would never prepare as a meal.
2: Yeah.
1: But it was, it ended up making like a weird charcuterie board, and they called it girl dinner. You did your own. It was just Texas Roadhouse Rolls, got a few million views on TikTok. So what about you, ladies? What is a girl dinner that you've been weirdly proud of? What are we seeing on the text line? Well, let's see here. Aaron said shredded mozzarella right out of the bag. Farm style cut has to be.
2: Oh, yeah.
1: Agreed. I like that. I can't really say anything because I know what food I like, but I'm not a girl. You, as a female, you have to give the stamp of approval to these that are coming in.
2: That sounds fun. You got some protein, some nutrition there in the cheese.
1: Sure, absolutely. Just don't eat too much or you will not be going to the bathroom anytime soon.
2: True.
1: Laura said scrambled eggs on buttered sourdough toast with a side of cherry tomatoes seasoned with salt and pepper. That, honestly, while I don't like tomatoes, that sounds like a genuinely good random sandwich dinner.
2: It makes me sad because cherry tomatoes are really cute, and I wish I liked them.
1: Yeah, I wish tomatoes felt better to chew on than they look
2: everything.
1: Like.
2: Everything, the texture and the taste.
1: Yes.
2: Can't take it.
1: Haley said, I travel a lot for work and have to eat a lot of meals by myself. Often, I'll sit at the bar of a nice restaurant and order a salad, a side of fries, and just read a book on my phone.
2: There it is. I'm telling you.
1: That's the way to do it.
2: The salad and fries, because you get a little salty treat, but the salad makes you feel healthy.
1: And Allison is actually living pretty healthy. She texted and said, cottage cheese on tomato slices with a drizzle of olive oil and balsamic topped with fresh basil.
2: My mom used to eat that cottage cheese and tomatoes all the time.
1: Allison said the cottage cheese tastes like burrata.
2: Oh, yeah. Yeah.
1: So there's, and speaking of burrata, Tiffany said that burrata, strawberries, peaches, and toast.
2: Oh, that sounds good.
1: Sounds amazing.
2: Yes, it does.
1: Honestly. What about you? It doesn't have to be weird. It just has to be random. It wouldn't be something that you would consider a normal meal, especially if you were making it for the family. But what is your girl dinner, ladies, that you're weirdly proud of? One that you look back and say, like, that is my favorite. It's just random stuff. Here are the random things, but I love it. Tell us by calling or texting 301-695-9373.
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1: If you were sleepless in a hotel room, you might go for a girl dinner, right?
2: Oh, yeah.
1: That probably is when a lot of girl dinners would be had, especially if you bring your own food, or maybe you go out to, you know, like when we're in New Orleans, you run over to a Rouse's and pick up, you know, just the weirdest stuff, but something that will scratch. You have varied itches. And you need different foods to scratch those itches. Like, you had those pickled okra, which you probably, I know ladies love having, they have these cravings for just something really salty.
2: Yeah.
1: It's something salty or vinegary.
2: You gotta have a little sweet treat after, though.
1: And a little sweet treat after, but also maybe some protein. So you end up getting, like, the weird, like, some potted meat and pickled okra.
2: Remember when we first interviewed up here, fun fact, we interviewed during the pandemic, and we had to stay in a hotel, and nothing was open because we got in pretty late, too.
1: Yes.
2: And we had to go to a Sheetz.
1: Yeah, that was our first Sheetz experience.
2: So our first meal here was it was that bean dip and the
1: bean dip and Ruffles and stuff.
2: Yeah,
1: why the Sheetz not? What are people saying on the text line? I love what Kimberly texted in.
2: Oh, got Ruffles, chips, and hot fudge.
1: Yeah, hey, that is so odd. That is such a random.
2: We didn't say it had to be healthy.
1: No. Kimberly did say it's easier, quicker, and cleaner than making chocolate covered chips. So it's basically, some people do like that.
2: Yeah,
1: that salty and
2: salty
1: sweet.
2: Salty and sweet together.
1: Sure. Yeah. Anna said, what did she say? What was the one that she mentioned?
2: Big old chunk of Kerrygold cheese with pretzel thins. That sounds incredible.
1: Yeah.
2: Kerrygold cheese is on another level on its own.
1: Kerrygold products in general, the butter, cheese, anything they make
2: and
1: is
2: the pretzel
1: good.
2: Thin chips are so good.
1: We don't have a name for this, but I'm trying to get this because this sounds like somebody you would want to hang out with. But they said popcorn and red wine.
2: I get it.
1: That's a Saturday night.
2: I've been there.
1: Yeah, we've all done that. What about you, ladies? What is your favorite girl dinner? The girl dinner you are most weirdly proud of. Share it. You may give somebody else, something to try tonight or this weekend, and inspiration might strike, and they may come up with their own perfect girl dinner. 301-695-9373.
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1: Wrapping up our conversation about girl dinners. The girl dinner you're weirdly proud of. We got some really good ones in here right at the last minute.
2: Yeah.
1: Let's see. What did Michelle say?
2: I genuinely want to eat this French bread with a slab of brie cheese and like jarred roasted red pepper.
1: Those are so good.
2: That sounds really like nice.
1: But if you put some meat on there, that's a perfect sandwich. A
2: couple of pieces of pepperoni or something.
1: Yeah, and requires zero cooking. You could, of course, toast it.
2: I would toast it, yeah.
1: Yeah. Catherine texted in. She said, pumpkin seeds sprinkled on peanut butter-filled celery.
2: That's something.
1: I don't like celery.
2: No. I mean, I'll eat it if it's, like, aside for wings.
1: Toasted pumpkin seeds are so good.
2: They are.
1: Especially, you put a little Greek seasoning, Cavender's Greek seasoning on there. So delicious.
2: One of my favorites is apple and peanut butter, man.
1: Yeah.
2: That's a great combo.
1: Yeah. Low-key, awesome. And sliced tomatoes, salted and peppered with a whole mozzarella ball. That's an easy dinner.
2: Good
1: and
2: for you.
1: I'm sorry. The one thing I'm finding in a lot of these is
2: tomato.
1: Tomato is a problem for me, but so few of them have mentioned a meat.
2: Yeah.
1: I'm sorry.
2: That's true. I will occasionally. I mean, if you eat meat regularly, you can skip it here and there for something like this.
1: Well, it's, I know, okay. 4% of Americans consider eating meat morally wrong. So I guess we found those 4%. Yeah. But there's nothing wrong about having your favorite girl dinner, ladies. Keep those suggestions coming about your weirdly proud of a girl dinner at our text line at 301-695-9373.
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2: Reminiscing about the dumbest way I ever hurt myself. So this past weekend, my daughter came back from Mississippi, and while I was out traveling to the airport to pick her up, you took the opportunity to do some vacuuming
3: yes.
2: around the house. Now, I've told you this many times before, but whenever I see the vacuum cleaner, it always brings to mind the dumbest way I've ever hurt myself, because it was with a vacuum cleaner. Mm-hmm. Now, we'll say it was one of those industrial size, and I think you had one of these growing up.
3: Yeah, we had a rainbow vac, too.
2: A rainbow vacuum cleaner.
3: They were nice, yeah.
2: They used water to hold the dirt and things instead of a bag.
3: It makes so much sense, although incredibly heavy. It makes sense. It keeps it from flying around.
2: Yeah, I mean, it got the house clean. We love that. You could also put like scent in it, and like they gave us like a scent pack that you could squirt into the water. So when it was doing that, its house That's smelled nice. Great. Love the rainbow vacuum cleaner. However, like you said, it was heavy.
3: Mm-hmm.
2: And so I was vacuuming. My mother told me I had to vacuum my room. And so I was doing that. And again,

0: And I was already begrudgingly doing that because I was a lazy teenager. So I don't, it was either that I was lazy or I was just trying to do it very quickly to get it done. And so I had to vacuum in a certain area, and that was close to my foot. And instead of moving my foot, I just let the vacuum just kind of get close enough to it to do it without moving my foot. Again, maybe laziness is what it sounds like thinking back. But in that moment, it got too close and got onto my toe. And it was already, you know, heavy, so it was slightly painful there. But it was also a powerful vacuum. Those things literally had a jet engine on them.
1: Yeah.
0: And so it literally sucked up my toe into the rollers, you know, where the bristles are that were scraping the carpet. And they call it degloving. It pulled the skin off and broke my toe, my big toe.
1: Did you try to pull your bones out too?
0: It was literally trying to kill me. And it was, again, if I hadn't been as in a hurry or as lazy as I was, I could have avoided that. It was the dumbest way I ever ended up in the emergency room. And I still think about it to this day. And I will move my foot. You know, I'm much more careful about that. So everybody's done something dumb that ended up hurting them at one point or another, to one degree or another. Question is, can you admit to it?
1: Yeah.
0: What's the dumbest way you've injured yourself? And you can think about it. You know, we'll get yours if you want to take a little time to think about yours. But I want to hear from you because, I mean, we have Drew, Free Country Nights with Drew.
1: Yeah.
0: He has a very, and it's almost not dumb. It's just, you can't believe it. It's just serendipity. And it's like, how? How did this happen? It's dumb in how simply it took place.
1: Mm-hmm.
0: What is the dumbest way you have ever injured yourself?
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1: Injuring yourself in the dumbest way possible. It's happened to all of us, but in different ways, at different times, to different degrees of injury. How did that happen for you? What's your story? For me, it was a laziness move with a industrial strength vacuum cleaner. Mm-hmm. Ended up breaking and pulling skin off of a toe. And I learned a valuable lesson as a teenager back then. That was my dumb injury. I mean, all I had to do was move my foot, and I didn't do it. That's how lazy I was back then. What was your dumbest injury, the dumbest way you've ever hurt yourself? We've gotten a few texts on the text line.
2: Yeah, Danielle said she said, I've done so many dumb things, but she jumped off the roof into the snow.
1: Which sounds like a fun idea when it's snowy.
2: Hit her son's dirt bike. It was under the snow and broke her ankle doing that.
1: You gotta know what's underneath it. That's the problem.
2: Yeah, she also said she squirted super glue in her eye once.
1: Now That
2: would make
1: dumb.
2: Me so mad, because you're probably not trying to do that, obviously,
1: right.
2: And it just... Yeah.
1: Right, exactly.
2: Let's see. Ashley said she was in a hurry once and folded up her son's stroller on her finger and ended up fracturing it.
1: Yikes. Again, you can get in a hurry, or in my case, being lazy and hurrying.
2: Yeah.
1: And dumb things can happen if you're not careful. And there are some other things, like this one. Aaron said, walked into a glass door that I had just cleaned. I love those videos of that and birds that fly into doors.
2: That makes me sad.
1: As long as they don't hurt or die, then I'm okay with it. I mean, it's like watching babies and older folks fall down. It's fun. It's fun to watch. Like watching Slinkies go down the stairs.
2: This is how I know how to get Andy to laugh. If I'm like, he hasn't laughed today. Show him a video of a toddler getting hurt.
1: I love it. Because they're so resilient. As long as they're not maimed, I'm good with that. But then it's also serendipitous. Like, things can just, the conditions, the stars align in just the right way, and you end up injuring yourself in the weirdest way possible, like Drew from Free Country Nights.
2: I don't remember what happened, but he got hurt, like, right after he started working here. I remember it was a knee injury, right?
1: He, like, stepped wrong.
2: He literally just a step
1: wrong. He was, like, stepping up onto, like, it was not even, like, stairs. It was just, like, a step. And stepped up, and his knee went out from under him, turned the wrong way, had to have, like, major surgery on it.
2: Yeah, I think it's still not quite right,
1: No, he literally, he has not been able to two-step in many, many months.
2: Feel free to weigh in, Drew, if you're listening. When I was in college, I flipped over the handlebars of a bicycle because I couldn't get my foot out of the brake. So stupid.
1: So this is why you don't ride bikes to this day.
2: I'm terrified of bicycles. Yeah, I mean, I grew up in the country, so we didn't really ride bikes as a child anyway, because there was just nowhere to do it. I tried in the pasture, and I was just not good at it. And I was like, you know what?
1: There's the problem. Riding on grass is tough.
2: It's awful.
1: Ride on the highway.
2: Hills. I mean, it was really difficult. And so, I didn't know what I was doing. I was driving around a parking lot. My, like, second week of college, my friend's bicycle, and flipped over the handlebars because my got stuck. And he happened to be the son of a nurse. So I got to go to she was on duty that night at the hospital, and she sewed me up.
1: You had connection at the hospital.
2: I did.
1: Which is good. But if you got hooked up with a dumb injury in a dumb way, doing something you maybe shouldn't have been doing, or you should have known better to do a different way, what was that? What's the dumbest way you've gotten injured? You yourself.
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1: How do you rectify injuring yourself when it's all your fault? When you realize, gosh, I shouldn't have done that. I could have avoided that. You injure yourself in the dumbest way possible. I've thought of so many dumb ways that I hurt myself over the years.
2: There's so many dumb ways to hurt yourself where you couldn't have done anything differently, too.
1: You're right. I've had so
2: many injuries from sleeping.
1: Yeah.
2: It's so annoying. Like, you wake up and you can't turn your head the right way.
1: You're right.
2: Your back's all messed up.
1: I
2: did that to my knee in my sleep one time.
1: It's literally, the world is a war field of it's a minefield, rather.
2: Especially the older you get.
1: Yes, you're right. It can happen. What are people saying on the text line about the dumb ways they injured themselves?
2: Oh, well, Kathy said she got hit in the mouth with a pogo stick and bit her tongue. That's not fun.
1: No, not at all.
2: Tanya said she got on her son's hoverboard when she was a little tipsy and then fell off and fractured the elbow.
1: See, there's what we're talking about.
2: I've never seen anything good happen on a hoverboard.
1: No, I've seen enough ridiculous to know there's whole segments of videos online of people doing that. Mike Tyson even fell off of it.
2: Yeah, we're talking about the MTV show Ridiculousness.
1: That is about to be done.
2: Yeah, yeah. Stacy said, I broke my arm while doing a cartwheel. She said her arm went down a hole she didn't know was there.
1: That goes back to what we were talking about. So I forget who it was earlier. She jumped off, the lady jumped off of the roof in the snow.
2: Yeah, yeah.
1: Thinking, oh, this is going to be fun.
2: This
1: but you
2: fun.
1: Can't see what's underneath it.
2: Yeah.
1: And she fell on a bike. So it's just such weird happenstance that can lead to these dumb injuries. Let's see. Darren said, I stabbed my hand trying to open a jar of pickles with a knife. That's what we're talking about here. The dumb choices you make that end up leading to you getting hurt.
2: I thought when you use a knife to open a jar, you're supposed to tap the top of it a few times, and that's supposed to kind of like loosen it up. And
1: I have never once in my life used a knife to open.
2: I guess maybe they're sticking it under the lip of the lid.
1: And then I don't have a name for this, but I can understand why they didn't want to share their name. I punched myself in the face trying to pull up a blanket.
2: Oh, I've done that.
1: Yeah.
2: Not a major injury, but just a, like, I can't believe that just happened sort of thing.
1: But if you can learn from it, it might not be a bad thing. Car is on the line. Car, how did you hurt yourself in a dumb way?
3: I was unhinging a chain tensioner one time, the chain that was under a lot of tension, and it was really tight. So I put a 4-foot pipe on the end of it to get some more leverage. And I didn't think that as I unhinge this, it's going to spring out because of the tension. And I got smacked in the face by a pipe. And it knocked me to the ground pretty hard, and I was trying to make sure my face was still there, because it was all pretty numb. Luckily, nothing too bad happened, but it felt like it did.
1: That's one facet of this whole thing. You might be doing something in the moment with the best of intentions, but you don't think everything all the way through. You don't think of all the contingencies, and then that one worst possible option ends up happening, and you have to face the consequences. Luckily, you didn't lose any teeth or break any bones, right?
3: Right, yeah, but I also thought that that's why we usually use the backhoe to unhinge those, because they're under a lot of tension.
1: Well, you learned a valuable lesson that day, my friend.
3: Yeah, I did.
0: There's more to come with Andy and Emma in the morning on 99.9 WFRE.
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1: I'll never have my original nose back since I was dumb and didn't wear a mask to warm up a pitcher one night and got hit in the face with a baseball, had to have reconstructive surgery.
2: At least you got a nice fake nose.
1: Got a fake nose. It's a lot different than it used to be. It used to be a lot wider and flatter, and now it's like normal.
2: Is it narrowed out some?
1: Oh, yeah. Narrowed out very much.
2: Weird.
1: My nose was more like my grandfather, who just passed away. Looked like his. So
2: interesting.
1: Yeah. Hey, they did good work. Maybe a blessing in disguise, they say. We all end up injuring ourselves in dumb ways, sometimes because we make poor choices, other times just because that's the way the stars have aligned in that moment. What are people telling us on the text line? We got a bunch of texts in towards the end of last hour, and we just had to share some of these.
2: Yeah. Andy, a different Andy once said when he was 10, he found a bullet in his dad's dresser and wanted to know what was inside, so he got a hammer.
1: Yikes.
2: And went to work, and then one small explosion later had a piece of shrapnel in his knee that he had to dig out with a steak knife but never told his dad about it.
1: Now you got a war story, a war wound share.
2: He said, this came from a bullet. You can tell people that because you're not lying. Let's see. Heather said she tore a tendon at spring and ligament in her ankle when sleeping.
1: So she was asleep and messed up her...
2: That's wild.
1: A tendon and ligament in her ankle.
2: And the ankle is so crazy. Because I've twisted my knee in my sleep before, but oh, that...
1: You thought pulling your back or your neck in your sleep was bad. Wow.
2: Deanna said she stabbed her thumb with an EpiPen trying to get rid of it because it was expired.
1: I mean, you're supposed to stab yourself with an EpiPen, but not
2: what
1: like that.
2: What happens when you're not having a reaction, though? I wonder how that... Like, what happens?
1: Maybe it was out. Maybe it was just... It just had the...
2: Like, do you have a different kind of reaction?
1: I don't know.
2: That's interesting.
1: Lots of questions here.
2: Robert said he's an above-the-knee amputee, and last week he was getting something out of the freezer in the garage, closing the door, and then somehow lost his balance and fell backwards and took a few minutes to figure out how to get up, but he bruised his knee and hip.
1: As much as that, you know, I'm sure you hated that in the moment, though, Robert. That's not dumb. That can happen to anybody, especially somebody in your situation.
2: Not dumb.
1: Don't be upset about that.
2: And Vicky said she hurt back when she was 19 and smoked. She reached in her car to use the car cigarette lighter to light it up. And when she pulled it out on that sunny day and looked at it, she said it wasn't red. And I thought it didn't work. So put her finger on it. And of course, you know, never to trust those things.
1: She burnt a
2: layer of her skin off from that.
1: Ugh. I did that as a child.
2: She said she didn't have a fingerprint for a while.
1: It's true.
2: Ouch.
1: My first car was my grandmother's car originally, and same thing. I had those like push in the old metal coil.
2: Yeah.
1: One, and it would look, you wouldn't see it as red, which they portrayed it on the movies like that. So you were just like, oh, I guess it's not lit up. Why isn't this hot? Then you touch it, and it is hot.
2: Yes,
1: and
2: it is.
1: You realize it too late. Done that.
2: The cigarette thing reminds me of the time my mom, I guess she had been drinking a little bit and was trying to light a cigarette, except she did not grab a lighter. She grabbed my pepper spray and pepper sprayed herself in the face.
1: That's like a Will Ferrell bit of some type.
2: I know. I laughed so hard because luckily, I mean, she told me about it later when I knew she was fine because I had been away at college, so I didn't see this happen. But I laughed and laughed, and she was like, don't laugh at me.
1: Her poor eyes went through so much in her lifetime.
2: So much.
1: Both her fault and beyond. And I love what we'll wrap up with what Lonnie said. Lonnie texted in, and I have questions about this. He says, I cut myself on a frozen chicken wing.
2: How?
1: You're just trying to get a wing.
2: The bone?
1: Yeah, I guess so. Those frozen things, ice and bone, can be very, very sharp. You can keep this conversation going, though, if you have injured yourself ever in your life in a dumb way. You did something dumb or lazy or stupid, made a bad choice, or just something dumb happened in the universe that befell you. What was it? How did you hurt yourself?
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1: I was all but 22, I think, at the time. I'd been out on the road, lonely at night, and it'd been a while.

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3: I knew I'd see her around. I'd be at some party. She'd show up and I'd be walking out. 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I'd look up, she'd be at the red light beside me in that white Maxima with the sticker on the back. I'd act

county lines, closing in on me. I see them everywhere together, and it's hitting a little too close to home. She's so far gone, but she didn't go far. She was over me.

It's Monday. It's Labor Day. It's Diana Gibson, and I hope you're having a good day. Hey, listen, we do Maintenance Monday here at WFRE. We're going to give somebody a chance to win a conventional oil change from the Lube Center right now. Text the word oil to 301-695-9373.

0: Danny Chesney, Carry On. It's Diana Gibson. Sometimes you just need to carry on and kind of get over it. And I'm referring to Prince William and his brother Harry. So Harry and Meghan moved back to the UK. They moved out a couple of years ago. Tensions are just so strong between Harry and his brother William, Meghan and Kate. And it's really kind of sad because now they're back in the same country. And from what I've been reading from some tabloids is Prince William and Kate Middleton, they're like, no, thank you. They want to be estranged from Meghan and Harry. And I'm kind of hoping now that they're in the same country together again, maybe they can work out their differences, but it's sad because they used to be so close, so tight. So I don't know what's going to happen, if it's going to be a royal divide or maybe they can kiss and make up. I'm always for a happy ending. And speaking of happiness, we've got Dustin Lynch and just a few.
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2: 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Every-

Happy Labor Day. I'm loving this weather. Sunny and 80 degrees. And tomorrow and on Wednesday, going to get a little bit warmer. So if you still have your pool open, you got a couple more days to use it.

Webb, we are live here at One Waverly Drive in Frederick, better known as the Frederick Motor Company. 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They've also got Mustang convertibles. 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And, of course, they've also got the Maverick. 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You come by and take a test drive today. Expeditions. There's a King Ranch F-350 right now. You talk about the king of the road. This is it right here. The F-350 King Ranch is here in a beautiful slate gray color. We're going to be here till noon today. I've got country calling tickets that you could win. I've also got some Hershey Park tickets. There's some great used vehicles that you can check out as well. We'll talk about those in a bit here at Frederick Motor Company, where I'm Andy Webb.

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It's Maintenance Monday, and I want you to get that conventional oil change from the Lube Center in Frederick. Want to win it? All you have to do right now is text the word OIL to 301-695-9373.

0: John Morgan, Kid Myself, it's Diana Gibson. When I was a kid, I would hear the great stories, the fun stories about in this street that was taking place on Market Street. And I always thought, oh, when I get older, I can't wait to go, because the first one started in 1983 and a lot of bars and restaurants would participate. And boy, has it just exploded in size, and the whole family is invited. And guess what? The next In the Streets, it's this Saturday. So WFRE, J-Day and the Day Home team at LP2 Realty and Celebrate Frederick are inviting everyone to In the Streets. 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We're going to have phenomenal entertainment on our Fourth Dimension Fun Center stage. 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
1: 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It is cherry red, and it would be a perfect ride for today. Come by and see if it is going to be your new love. You know how they have those Hallmark movies where, you know, you have these meet cutes where you meet the person you're going to fall in love with? That's what you can do. 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We're going to be here till noon today. I've got Country Calling tickets. 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I'm Andy Webb. 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

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He's hanging out at the Ford Motor Company on Waverly Drive in Frederick for the Labor Day clearance event. 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

0: minutes in. It is Labor Day, September the 7th, and we're going to make it a holiday because every day is a holiday here at WFRE, thanks to Roy Rogers. Today is actually National Beer Lovers Day, a day that we celebrate the grains and hops and brewing methods across many different eras that give us beer. It's also National Salami Day. It's a cured meat that many people enjoy every day. And I didn't know this, but salami, it's cured, fermented, and it's air dried sausages. So, so good. I love salami on a sandwich with Swiss cheese. Now I'm hungry. Also, National Grateful Patient Day is celebrated today. Provides us with an opportunity to show appreciation for the hardworking professionals in the medical industry. So no matter how you celebrate today, start first with lunch at Roy Rogers as you're celebrating your Labor Day, because they make every day a holiday here at WFRE.
1: 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I'm Andy Webb. 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So that right off the top of that cost there. And they have a 2026 Ford Maverick, one of my favorite new trucks, gets 42 miles to the gallon on city driving. You can get one. They start at just $28,950. A great selection here. Mustang convertibles that you could drive in on a day like today. Oh, chef's kiss. Mwah. We also have some country calling tickets that you can take home with you in your new ride, but you got to come by and register to win those. We also have Hershey Park tickets you can register to win. We've got Frederick Keys playoff tickets that are good for this Thursday, but you got to come see me till noon today. I'm Andy Webb. W-M-I-E.
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The Labor Day clearance event at Frederick Motor Company on Waverly Drive in Frederick continues. Andy Webb going to be broadcasting live until noon today. We're going to hear from him soon about all the specials taking place. Here's Lainey Wilson and John Mayer.

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And today, they've also got great pre-owned vehicles as well, and they're all on. They're working today. They're working hard for you on Labor Day. So come out and enjoy that. Come by and register to win these country calling tickets coming up in October, first weekend of October. We also have Hershey Park tickets, which you got to get here to register in order to win those. I've also got Frederick Keys tickets for their playoff game this Thursday. Come see us. We're here till noon at Frederick Motor Company on Labor Day, where I'm Andy Webb.

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Lainey Wilson, she's the sweetest. Her former teacher and mentor, she called him Coach Pop, gave her his guitar when she first moved to Nashville. She returned the favor by giving him a custom guitar after her shows in Auburn. Here's Choosing Texas.

0: Seattle, Langley, Chews in Texas. It's Diana Gibson, and one of my all-time favorite events throughout the year is In the Streets, and it's happening this Saturday. 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

Love this song, love this video. The white dress that Ella Langley is wearing in it is just stunning. Here's Love and Life again on WFRE.

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September the 18th. His next album, Signs, is going to be released. Luke Bryan, Country, and She Knows It on WFRE.

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0: Kid myself, it's Diana Gibson, and time to get your favorite cup of tea together from Voila Specialties and other goodness, because we have some entertainment tea to spill. Hugh Jackman reportedly is in talks to buy a soccer team, maybe just like his BFF, Ryan Reynolds. Taylor Swift and Travis Kelce's dog, Wendy, made her modeling debut, appearing in photos with Travis and Tommy Hilfiger's fall 2026 ad campaign. And some sources are saying that some of Jennifer Aniston's friends aren't sold on her new boyfriend, Jim Curtis. They feel he could be an opportunist. And that's what's brewing in entertainment.
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Somebody posted that on social media, and boy, is that post getting attraction. I'll tell you all about it after Kenny Chesney, Carrie

0: Chesney and Carry On. There is somebody's post that just went viral on social media saying, well, should we change the calendar from 12 months to 5 so they are all equal in length? So there are 365 days in a year. And this poster said, divide it into 5 parts, 73 days each, and rename the months to February, April, August, October, and November. So according to this poster, and a lot of people are agreeing with them, we should change the calendar from 12 months to 5. I personally like the 12 months instead. Hey, AJ coming in after 3. Enjoy your Labor Day. And in a few, we're going to hear from Thomas Rhett.
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0: That is Taylor Swift's I Knew It, I Knew You here on Free Country 99.9 WFRE. What's going down? It's AJ. Taylor Swift says she actually wrote that song with Jesse in mind. And it makes sense, actually, when you sit down and listen to the song. Here she is talking about it, though.
1: I really was zeroing in on Jesse, the character that has been my favorite ever since she was introduced into these films. And I was seeing that she was going through sort of like a full circle moment as a character, and that if you've watched the Toy Story films, you know her central heartbreak comes from her kid, Emily. And I was just kind of seeing her go through things with Bonnie that sort of healed those wounds in a way.
0: Man, I tell you, she's deep. She can write it. All she needs is a little storyline, and she can write you a number one hit for sure. All right, let's get more music set and ready to go next here at 99.9 WFRE.
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What's going on? It's AJ on your Memorial Day here, and one of the best well-written songs I love. 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

0: is Kane Brown and Woman here on Free Country 99.9 WFRE. Before that, we played Morgan Wallen and Hardy and Tim McGraw all with that song that I absolutely love called MacArthur. And that is just one well-written song. Here's Hardy talking
1: about it. This particular write, I would just say it was like a medium write. It took a couple, 3 hours maybe. I mean, to me, that's a medium one. A fast one is, I always like to think, under an hour. But this one was a regular write. We definitely had to do like some surgery on this one to make sure we had the timelines and all that kind of stuff in order. So it took a little bit extra time.
0: Man, that is insane to know you can write an entire song in 30 minutes. But the Hardy is great. 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
1: Hey, y'all, I'm Blake Shelton. Any extra long weekend is something to celebrate. Happy Labor Day.
0: Yeah, celebrating some Labor Day, the people that have labored to give us this day off. So thanks to Blake Shelton for that. We got more music set and ready to go next here. 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

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What's going down? It's AJ on your Labor Day. Here is Luke Bryan's Ride, Ride, Ride with George Burns.

0: Rod, along with Luke Bryan here on 99.9 WFRE, and it is Labor Day
1: weekend. Hi, this is Brad Paisley, wishing you a happy Labor Day weekend.
0: Man, you know, you get that extra day, you can just chill out and have some fun and do all that. So congratulations to everybody who has off. Not me, but you know what? We'll do it more. We got Whiskey Glasses, Morgan Wallen up next here at 99.9 WFRE.
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2: He's a ranch hand in a pinch, man. 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

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What's going down? It's AJ on your Labor Day. If you got the day off and then you're enjoying yourself listening to some music, good on you. You like me and working? Well, it's the meaning of labor. Here is Kid Myself Now with John Morgan, 99.9 WFRE. 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

0: 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It's AJ out the door. Have yourself a fantastic rest of your Labor Day day and weekend. We've got more music set and ready to go. 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
3: I'm Sheriff Chuck Jenkins. 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My opponent has been out of law enforcement for over 30 years, too long removed, and would not be effective. 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
1: Emma J and I will be off Monday for Labor Day, but when we get back on Tuesday, here's what's on the docket. A mom down in Virginia was given a 6-month suspended jail sentence because she allowed her 5-year-old son to walk about 0.5 mile by himself to a pond in their gated community. 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

0: Kane Brown and Woman on 99.9 WFRE. Well, welcome into a special Labor Day edition of Free Country Nights with Drew. And we're changing things up just a bit tonight. No nightly trivia, no top 8 at 8, no homework whatsoever. Just you, me, and a whole lot of good country music straight through till midnight as we try to squeeze in every last drop out of this long weekend. So whether you're heading home, firing up the grill one more time, or already on the couch pretending tomorrow doesn't exist, I've got you covered. Brett Young, Bailey Zimmerman, and Megan Maroney all on the way next. Labor Day isn't over until we say it is on Free Country Nights with Drew.
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Before he moved to Nashville in 2021 to pursue country music, he fronted an indie rock band in his college years. It's Zach John King with Get to Drinkin' on WFRE.

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0: Morgan Wallen's Been By Now on 99.9 WFRE. Well, if you didn't know, this coming Saturday is In the Streets. And if you've never been to this event before, it's just a blast and a way to celebrate how great downtown Frederick is. And we'll be at the corner of Market and 2nd Streets with our friend Jay Day and the Day Home team at LPT Realty and celebrate Frederick. 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You know, they're coming up at 3, and they didn't get to finish their set at Party in the Park, and we're letting them do that on Saturday at In the Streets. 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Thanks to J-Day and the Day Home team at LPT Realty, 4th Dimension Fun Center, Smock Heating and Air, Outdoor Solutions, the Auto Spas and Lube Centers, 4th Dimension Fun Center, Fortress Foundation Solutions, and 99.9 WFRE.
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